P3, Sveriges Radio. When I met you in the summer, to my heartbeat sound, we fell in love as the leaves turn brown.

0: Royalties and pub too.
1: Where you at?
0: At the house with it, watching sinners.
1: Who you with?
0: On the couch with my favorite sinner.
1: Fuck that bitch.
0: I was about to, but you convinced her. Should I decorate her walls or log off to Pinterest? Never too late to meditate on emotional attachments. Even if

0: we all felt guilty in some way that a man who was in a Danish prison got out and went to Finland and killed two police officers.
1: Danske polisen Jonny Enevoldsen, som en gång såg till att mannen dömdes till fängelse, har plågats av dåligt samvete över det som hänt.
0: I felt guilty. Why have my system not been able to find out what he was capable of? But I was very angry, and you have to think about what it's like to be part of a system who don't do it the right way. All of my colleagues have a collective bad conscience about it.
1: Innan gärningsmannen flyttades till Danmark åkte Jonny till Finland för att förhöra honom.
0: I can't ever forget the moment I shook hands with him in the prison, because to meet a person who had killed two of, I will call those also my colleagues, because all police persons in the world are colleagues in some way, and to shake hands with a man who had killed two of my colleagues, it was very hard. It was very hard. I was very sad about it, and I'm still sad about it. I get tears in my eyes right now. I do. It's the biggest case in my police life. It has followed me all the years from beginning until today.
1: Än idag tänker Jonny på fallet. 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
0: But the case in Finland shouldn't have taken place at all, ever. A sad story for all, for the Finnish people, for the Danish people, for everyone.

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1: Making your world and inviting people into your world is the ultimate dream. Since you talk about dreamscapes and everything, it's like if you can create your own world almost like Willy Wonka, like that's beautiful, you know? Someone has a golden ticket.
0: At the same time, do you see your music as a freedom fight?
1: I think it is, the music that I make is definitely drawn towards the rebel and the people that are considered to be outcasts and that don't necessarily, they take the road less traveled, you know?

0: and he asked me if Sam Cooke was one of my inspirations. And I was never deeply into Sam Cooke's music, you know, at that time. I had heard of him, you know, even when I was a kid, but I never, like, really went down that route. And so I thought, okay, let me check this out, you know. And so I started checking out his records.
1: Oh, there was a woman in the Bible days. She had been sick, sick so very long.
0: Because I come from a very, like, smooth type singing kind of background, is why I connected with Sam Cooke, you know, his phrasing, you know, that's what I'm really big on.
1: I was born by the river.
0: Like, a change is gonna come, like, it's, you know, definitely one of the greatest soul songs. I mean, I don't think there's any other soul song that kind of, that makes you feel that eeriness.

0: when I heard, when I first heard that song, you know, and I go downtown, somebody telling me, don't you hang around. Like, you feel that, like, that the racism, you know, thick, you know, that was thick, you're very thick back then, you know, and just like you said, death, you know, when you hear that song. We've come a long way in a sense to where, like, the fact that I can walk down the street with a, you know, a white woman and have a white girlfriend if I wanted to and not be lynched the next day. But there's this other sense of, like, it's crazy how, like, I can walk into a store and feel like, you know, and just be uneasy and feel like people are watching me, you know. But even then, you know, that's very subtle to how it was back then, but it's still here, and it, you know, really hurts my heart to see a lot of the police brutality. Hoping for a life
1: more sweeter. But for many people, it's almost like your music conjure forgotten memories of America.
0: Yeah. Yeah, I mean, that's, you know, I never really thought of it like that, you know. But it's cool that how I can write something and to reflect, you know, the past, you know, and people, and it really resonates with people. You know, that's what I like to do, you know, is just paint that picture and to really bring people back to that time. You know, that's one of the joys, hearing story, you know, people come up to me and telling me, hey, you know, I thought this kind of music was gone. It's great to hear you sing about love and truth and you know, not be talking about, you know, monetary gain and exploiting women, and you know that's all that, you know, the bad music is very prevalent in the mainstream. So I'm glad I can be a fresh, you know, just be positive, you know, keep putting positive music out into the mainstream, you know.
2: I think we're speaking from our truth and...
3: Duran Jones and the Indications.
2: The truth is that there are a lot of similarities between our moment in time and the moment when the Moments were making their music. There's a lot politically that's the same. There's a lot socially that's the same. Environmentally, it's only gotten worse. So I think it makes sense that with a lot of things about our larger environment staying the same, that maybe reach similar musical conclusions.

0: some in Mexico, but a lot on the West Coast, a lot down south, a lot in the Midwest. I was born in the Midwest in Saginaw, Michigan. My mother's a gospel singer, so I spent a lot of time in church when I was younger, playing drums for her.
1: Mamman Dorothy Harding introducerade honom också för grupper som Mighty Clouds of Joy. 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
0: Listening to different music and meeting different people all across the world, I think that's the reason why I have been open to just like different styles and different different tastes in styles and different genres. It's because of my upbringing and how many places I live. I had to learn to be like a chameleon of world, so to speak, so I would adapt and just get into whatever was going on wherever I was at.
1: Dorothy från Mississippi levde ett hårt liv.
0: She went to jail for a while. She went to jail and was bailed out by my father. And but yeah, that's where she decided that she was going to turn her life around and start doing stuff for other people. All right, 184.

0: Gospelmamman tog ett socialt ansvar, sjöng för hemlösa och blev allt mer aktiv inom kyrkan. 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
1: Her and my father, they would go to different places and set up churches and then move on to the next. On the side, she would do like inner city work with like homeless and gang members. So we would be out just singing to homeless people sometimes till 3-4 o'clock in the morning. We had a van and we had a karaoke machine that we would take with us. And yeah, we would just go to the worst parts of the inner city and just kind of just hang out and just sing to people and talk to them. And that's what she would do when she wasn't church planning and when she wasn't doing her concerts and whatnot. Lots of times she would meet some younger kids who didn't have a place to stay. And if we had a place, she would invite them to come stay. So yeah, I grew up with a lot of extended family who was not blood relation, but and I still have relationships with some of these people that I grew up with.
0: Familjens sociala engagemang och de utsatta människor som Curtis mötte satte sina spår och resulterade i rikligt med låtmaterial.
1: It gives you a certain kind of mentality and a certain kind of heart, just knowing that it could very easily be you in that situation or someone close to you. So you just learn how to not to be judgmental and how to be open and to accept people where they are. And that was the biggest thing. And again, just like just seeing those experiences, it's like you gain material for life. So

0: pappan tycks också ha varit en färgstark personlighet. 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
1: Yeah, my father was a was an engineer, a mechanical engineer, and he listened, like he grew up with Isaac Hayes and Alex Haley, like BB King. They were all like friends because he's from Hennings, Tennessee, by way of Memphis. So he grew up just listening to just soul music, Stax, a lot of country stuff. My uncle had a singing group with Isaac Hayes when he was younger.
0: Som barn följde Curtis Harding med sin far och farfar på äckorjakt. 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
1: Yeah, my grandfather and my father would go squirrel hunting sometimes. And I would be the one that would go retrieve the squirrels and put them in the sack and take them back, because they would eat them in the country. Like country squirrels are like, they were just like a delicacy, I guess, you know. I was really young at that time. I just remember being barefoot, just running through the woods, and they would shoot the squirrel, and then I would be out there with the hounds going to go pick the squirrels up and put them in the bag. So, yeah, that's definitely a memory that sticks in my mind. Not one that I've written a song about, though. It's funny you know that.
0: But that sounds like work for a dog.
1: You ain't nothing but a hound dog, man. Yeah, there were dogs out there, but that was just like, that, I just wanted to go, you know? Like, when you're a kid, you just want to be around the adults, no matter what they're doing. So I was too young to shoot at anything, so I just took it upon myself to go to fetch. I have a friend that has eaten city squirrels, which is crazy. I would never eat a city squirrel. I wouldn't eat any squirrel at this point in my life, but in those days, I really didn't have a choice. But yeah, I don't think squirrel is I don't think it's an American thing. I think it's just a thing that, you know, that country people have eaten. I've heard of people eating possums and like raccoons, which is kind of horrible because raccoons are so sweet. And
0: Curtis växte upp i Atlanta från att han var 14 och påverkades av stadens olika vitala scener. 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
1: It's really just really wow, man. It was during a time when Atlanta was kind of just like the mecca of the hip hop scene. You had like LaFace Records, you had TLC, who was like blowing up, Criss Cross, Outkast, the whole Dungeon Family. So it was really vibrant and really popping during that time.
0: You became a rapper. Proceed was the group.
1: Yeah, I started a rap group called Proceed, and actually started doing promotions for LaFace Records, like street promotions, and started meeting a lot of the guys in the dungeon, and that's how I met CeeLo and met Andre. I met CeeLo because Andre invited us out to the dungeon one night.

0: got my crew. I've always known that I could carry a tune. I think the hard part was just trying to figure out how to find a balance between the rapping and the singing. And that was one of the reasons why CeeLo played a huge part into my musical development, because he did both.
1: Blandningen av stilar, balansen mellan sång och rap, hjälpte Curtis Harding att utveckla en orkestrering och en stil med ungdomlig kraft och gammalt lidande.
0: The whole, like, even Organized Noise, their production, like, one of their styles and the reason why it sounds the way that it sounds is because they always use live instrumentation, like live bass, live guitars, and just, like, incorporated all these soul riffs and stuff. So I think, again, it's just, like, a continuation of what's already been. You know, it's just, like, doing it your way and trying to do it in a different way. And that was the one thing that I really appreciated and respected about, like, Outkast and about Organized Noise and the Dungeon Family, is that everyone had their own thing, but it was all soulful and all, you know, it had its roots in different styles and different genres, though, but it still had that soul, you know. And I think as long as your foundation is strong like that, then you can go wherever you want to go.

0: Curtis Harding hängde i studion när CeeLo producent Danger Mouse blev Gnarls Barkley i en skruvad retrozon. Curtis beskriver det som en bra erfarenhet som bidrog till hans breda genreöverskridande blick.
1: I was there for moral support and just learning. I was just in the studio. I was just like a fly on the wall, man, just learning as much as I could. So that was my part. I was like, you guys want some water?
0: But how crazy was it? It was
1: no pun intended, crazy.
0: Yes.
1: It was pretty crazy, man. Like, just because I would hear tunes and just knew that I would know. Like, when I first heard Crazy for the first time, I was like, that's a hit song. Just like hearing that stuff before, like, anyone heard it was amazing. And I often think about that. It's like, wow, I was around during history, really. I remember when
0: I lost my mind. How did you stay away from the decadent lifestyle, the booze, the drugs, the women, or did you?
1: I didn't. I enjoyed myself quite a bit, sometimes too much. But yeah, man, it was a time, man, like, I was really young. I was in my early 20s, so just fresh off of being a teenager. So, I mean, I was doing what kids do, man. I was partying. I was drinking. I was having a good time. And going on tour, going on the road was an extension of that good time and that party.
0: Why did it end with CeeLo, and why did you head out of Atlanta to Toronto? Was it sort of an escape route?
1: I think all things end, man. Like, I left because I wanted to further my solo career and kind of figure out exactly what I wanted to do and how I wanted to present myself to the world. And up until that point, I had too many distractions, and I wasn't able to do that because I was partying too much and because I just needed I needed a break. You know what I'm saying? So, and I think that's just normal. It's like, in order to actually do what you want to do, you have to become comfortable in your own skin. And sometimes it takes separating yourself from kinds of environments.
0: Musikindustrin, festandet och egna tveksamheter fick Curtis Harding att lämna Atlanta. 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
1: Yeah, I worked a job and I wrote songs. I wrote some songs that ended up on Soul Power, which was my first record.

0: Debuten Soul Power anlände 2014. 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Kallade musiken för Slop and Soul.
1: I called it that one time and then now everyone is like just ran with it. But it was just like, it was really just a playoff of like Parliament, Funkadelic, like Cosmic Slop, you know. Because they were asking me like, what would you call your music? I was like, Slop and Soul. You know, just because it's funky, it runs, you know what I'm saying? And it sustains, it's made up of elements of different kinds of just stuff. So it is just something that I said at one point, but I still stick by the funk for sure. The funk forever.
0: Funk, en annan verklighet där det inte existerade förtryck och fördomar. 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En giftig blandning av frihet och psykedeliska droger som hotade etablissemanget.
1: I can imagine that it freaked some people out to see to see black people expanding their minds and to see people together, because it wasn't just black people. I think what freaked people out the most was that it was black and white together, coming together and expanding their minds together and opening these doors and having these conversations. So that's what freaked people out. So yeah, I mean, music and expanding your mind in any shape or form is a dangerous tool for sure. For someone who sees you as a threat, you know what I mean? Like, if I don't see you as a threat, then it's not dangerous. We're friends, you know what I mean? It's like, welcome, come on in. But if someone sees you as a threat and then it's like you're educating yourself and you also educating your fellow man, then yes, it can be dangerous.

0: Med sidan om Jimmy Hughes innebar Deep Soul-pionjären Arthur Alexander genombrottet för Muscle Shoals-studion i Alabama.
1: You asked me to give up the hand of the girl I love.
0: How did you find that combo? How did you see the light there? Wow, it's possible to combine Arthur Alexander or somebody from the 60s with a garage rock vibe in Atlanta in 00s or the 10s.
2: Just not being afraid. I think just not having fear. And then even if you are a little uncomfortable, then that's probably when you're on to something that's really cool. You know what I'm saying?
0: Sly Stone som Curtis upplever en speciell koppling till. Han gjorde det också. Utvecklade R&B med energier från pop, garage rock och psykedelisk musik. Curtis gick vidare med Black Lips medlemmar i bandprojektet Night Sun och fortsatte att följa Dungeon Family's kompass.
2: I think it started when I was hanging out with CeeLo in the Dungeon and all those guys. You know, just because they were fearless. They weren't afraid to mix all of this kind of stuff and to listen to different kinds of music and to incorporate it in the show. You know, it was all about community and even hanging out with Black Lips with Cole and me and him just vibing to different music. Because I met Cole in a bar, in a dive bar, and he was DJing gospel records, old 45s that my mother used to play in the bar while we're drinking and doing drugs and stuff. So that within itself would seem like a huge contradiction to somebody else. But that was the way I was raised.

I know I gave him some Consoler 45s that my mom had, and he played those the next night he was DJing there. And he had some Mighty Clouds of Joy stuff. It was just crazy to me, you know what I mean? And that's how we met, and that's how me and him started talking, and that's how our side project Night Sun came about, was because of those conversations and like because of those old gospel records that we had in common that we both liked and we both vibed to. So, and that's what I'm saying, that's the power of music, and that's like the power of freedom, not being afraid, because if he was afraid to play those records, we never would have made that connection, you know what I'm saying? And like, who knows, I might not would even have be here, at least not in this capacity, you know, right now.

0: fear is just a way to amp up your courage and to, you know, to test yourself. And again, that's what I was saying, it's like if something is frightening you, then you should test yourself. And you should ask yourself why. Like, why is this frightening me? Why am I afraid? And figure it out and face it and deal with it, you know? Because, like, it will hinder you from your best life, living your best life. And it is a tool that the powers that be will use sometimes.
1: Rädsla som hindrar, skyddar och förtrycker. 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
0: The album would be sitting around because of the pandemic for a year, and I wasn't completely happy with what I had made, so I took it back to the lab. I took it back in and I started writing new material and writing new stuff.
1: Atlanta har genom åren producerat Soul Man, som skulle ha platsat på Stax eller Motown på skivbolagens storhetstid. 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
0: The area of the city in Atlanta where I was staying was called Grant Park. It was right by the zoo. And it was really just like quiet because everything was shut down. I would sometimes ride my bike by the zoo. I would hear the lions roaring and I might take a gummy or something and just ride my bike through downtown. Like literally, you usually can't ride your bike through downtown. There's people that do it, but I would just ride by the Mercedes-Benz Stadium and just ride throughout the city. It was just completely quiet. And the only thing you could hear is just like nature and just like the zoo, the animals there. So that plays into part into why the record, I feel like, is kind of just like mellow and it's super orchestrated because of like the sounds that I were hearing just like in nature in itself were kind of just like orchestrated. They would come out of the left, out of the right, you know? So that was the vibe, man. And that's the way it made me feel. You have If Words Were Flowers.

0: What is it with Atlanta and this soul music anomalies over the decades? We got the Donnas, we got the Van Hunts, we got the Hestons, we got the Cody Chestnuts, we got the Curtis Harding. What is it in Atlanta that produces this original crop?
1: The community is such a melting pot for, because everyone that you describe, I pretty much have like a personal relationship with. Like, I toured with Cody Chestnut in 2002. I know Van, I've worked with him. He actually has writing credit on this record, on If Words Were Flowers. And just knowing these guys and knowing myself is like, we all are into a lot of different things, music-wise, art-wise, food-wise, travel-wise. It's just like experience, you know what I'm saying? And I think that Atlanta is a perfect place to experience all of those things, you know? So it's not just one thing. And you get we have like the biggest airport in the world. So it's just like you get so much influx of people coming in and out. But it's also still the South. So you still get that down home feel and that groove and that funk as well, too. So I think all of that plays a part into the curation of like the artists that come out of Atlanta. And that's the best explanation I can give you, brother.

I didn't know it was a bygone era. I had no idea. I'd just never seen anything like it before. I thought it was something that was new. Until my dad told me, like, this came out. Oh, this is some old school stuff. But to me, I was just, I don't know. Like, I think you just, a lot of musicians that play rock and roll get their rock and roll virginity taken. And whether it's Chuck Berry, whether it's Elvis, whether it's Bob Dylan, to anyone. And for me, it was just the Temptations.

0: Well, my favorite era from the Temptations would be from their years 1961 to 1967. Primarily 1964 to 1967, the David Ruffin era.
1: Well, I think there's a period between 64 and 68 that can never be duplicated.
0: I love it all. I mean, I kind of stopped listening to the Temptations around 1971. Because by then, you know, Paul, Eddie, and David were out the group. And the Temptations was more of a name. Masterpiece and all the records that they came out with in the later 70s is vastly different from the records that they came out in the 1960s. Though Norman Whitfield was the producer for it, he had long abandoned the sounds that he was coming up with in the late 60s, the whole psychedelic Cloud Nine era. But my favorite is the mid-60s era, My Girl, Ain't Too Proud to Beg, Get Ready. Like, that's, to me, their best work.

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1: Well, yeah, you know, the Temptations actually never liked the psychedelic stuff they made. That's all Norman Whitfield, and the Temptations were kind of a vessel for his creativity.
2: The psychedelic part to me was just a change in music. It was something that just, I guess, had to be, and it was happening, and we got on the bandwagon with a couple of songs, and the songs come out pretty good.
3: The word psychedelic was very new at the time, and it seemed like a good idea to apply that to a new type of music.
1: You know, it wasn't really gradual. It literally, the last album before the Cloud Nine was just another series of love songs in the same traditional fashion. And then it was a very abrupt change. It was like, okay, I Wish It Would Rain was the album before Cloud Nine, and then some months passed by, and then Cloud Nine appears. There was really no smooth transition. It was like the last album was just kind of like what you're used to hearing. But I do think that if you listen to the Funk Brothers, that you can hear the gradual development. When you listen to I Wish It Would Rain versus Don't Look Back or My Baby, that's them developing along with the 1960s in terms of the rhythm, the lyrics. But really, you know, the psychedelic stuff was the, you know, they didn't like that stuff. Their whole thing was singing love songs. And the moment they started singing Cloud, as much as I personally love that stuff too, that's when they started having problems.
2: Around 68, they started to infiltrate then. We became more commercialized, and there was times we were never in the studio, we were never together. To boys togetherness was concerned, we lost it.
0: Eddie Kendricks.
2: I would do the background, and then I turn around and do the lead, and everybody else went home. I know you wanna leave me,
0: but I refuse to let you go. What is it in David Ruffin's voice exactly that drags you in?
1: Oh, I just like the sound of his voice. I like his tone. You know, I just like it. It's just a nice sounding, you know, it's rough, you know, I mean, you know, hence his name, David Ruffin, yeah.
4: I'm pretty good on singing tenor. I like to sing tenor. I really don't like leading songs that much. I think I'm the world's greatest tenor. I take stuff out of the song and put it in me.

0: Betygen i skolan var inte de bästa. 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
1: I took like a year off school and just like, you know, moved in with my grandmother who lived nearby, because where we were living was a small apartment. It was very crowded and, you know, I wanted to be closer to the city. My grandmother just lived, we all lived close to DC, but she was even closer. So I wanted to be near musicians, you know, U Street and all that stuff. So I thought it would be best to move into my grandmother's house. And I was like, I didn't know what to do. I was like, rather I'll probably play in bands and work at a record store. And then, you know, I went to community college because I wanted to go to New York. But while I was in community college, I was watching TV with my father, and we were watching this documentary about FAME, the Performing Arts School in New York. And LIPA was mentioned, which is the Liverpool Institute of Performing Arts. That's how it all happened. I mean, you know, my dad was like, that sounds cool, that sounds interesting, you should check that out. And then I just communicated with the school, they communicated with me back, and just went with the flow. They were very enthusiastic. They said that I've got potential, and that was the only school that was talking to me back, so I just kind of went with it. But yeah, that's how I wound up in Liverpool.

0: Dylan Ngonda till Liverpool i England för studier på The Institute for Performing Arts, grundad av bland andra Paul McCartney. En kulturchock först, men snart fann han ett sammanhang och sin musikaliska identitet.
1: But it was a shock, of course. You know, I never left the country. I hardly left the region. You know, so it was a shock in that sense. It was a shock to get on a plane. It was a shock to land and take off, and you know, to feel to smell a certain different air, and to hear a bunch of Liverpudlian accents and Irish accents. So it was a big shock, you know, it was. But after a week or so, I was adjusted. I fully embraced it, and you know, was making friends and just going out and stuff.
0: How long did it take before you noticed that there was a phenomenon called Northern Soul?
1: Well, I've been listening to, quote, Northern Soul since I was in high school. And honestly, I mean, when I first heard of it, I asked my mother, I was like, can you find some, like, soul compilations, like, from various artists? Not like that. I said, can I get some, like, CDs of some 60 soul? And she was like, okay. So she just came back. I remember it was Christmas of 2010. And she just, it was like, oh, I opened up a present. There was an Aretha Franklin CD. Because I also asked for some Aretha Franklin. And there was it said Northern Soul on it. At the time, I thought Northern Soul just meant soul music from the northern part of the United States. You know, up north, like Detroit, which is, you know, the Midwest. But at the time, I did not think of the UK when I heard this music, because Northern Soul is just, you know, non-hit soul records or R&B records that weren't hit, because they weren't as good as the Motown and the Stax records. They just were local stuff. And that's how I just saw these as just rare soul. And then when I moved, it wasn't until I watched the film Quadrophenia, and that would have been about 2013, where I realized that there's a whole culture over the pond that celebrates obscure soul music. But the whole northern thing, I didn't connect that until I moved to Liverpool, and people were telling me that, like, it's called Northern Soul because a lot of northerners, you know, Manchester, Liverpool, Leeds, they go to these clubs and listen to basically Detroit soul music, really. Ooh.

0: Maybe it helped you that it was a sort of a parallel musical world up there with your own musical identity. It could have influenced you to some extent.
1: It certainly did. It made me feel confident. Before I moved to the UK, I was so ostracized. I mean, I had my friends, of course, my couple friends, but I would have to embrace the fact, like when I was living, I wasn't as open about listening to old 60s music when I was living back. Like where I'm from is very conformist, and it's very like, it's either you listen to hip hop or nothing else, or go-go. Me listening to old music was just like, yo, why are you listening to your grandparents' music? That's weird, you know. It's not so much now. I think nowadays, you know, people, I think times have changed. I mean, that's all like 13 years ago. I mean, you know, I think like now and in the same spot where I grew up, people could embrace themselves a bit more because of social media. But when I moved to Liverpool, yeah, I mean, it was just people, I would break my records and listen to them. And then they'll be like, oh, I love that song. And just gave me confidence, I guess.

0: Is it like that, that you imagine Motown's B-room somewhere in your head?
1: Sometimes. I mean, for most of it, I don't know how it's going to sound. To be honest, if it was down to me, it would probably sound a lot less Motown. It probably would sound more psychedelic. The music was making, which I still do, before Deptone, was more of a experimental. Motown has always just been an admiration and inspiration. When Daptone came into the picture, you know, we were trying to figure out, you know, because Daptone, their thing is like, you know, 60s, 70s funk and soul. And I've always loved Motown and more of the pop side of soul rather than the grittiness. And don't get me wrong, I love Stax and I love Muscle Shoals and, you know, George Clinton, James Brown, all them. But I've always been more drawn to the more pop sound of things. And I think the Motown sound, quote, was just like, I guess, the best fit for me to do. I mean, but it's not the Motown sound. It's just inspired by the Motown sound. It's still the Daptone sound, that record. Like, if you listen to that album, you know, you'd be like, that's a Daptone record. It's just, there's just certain instruments like a vibraphone and a string section that's not really what they do all the time. But there's dozens of records that Sharon put out that have a Motown feel. There's a dozen Charles Bradley records that have a Motown feel, and so with the Sacred Souls. So I'm not the only one. I think it's just that I express that I love Motown probably the most.

0: How does your music reflect today's America that are as hectic, if not more, and dramatic as during the times when your favorite music was made?
1: Well, to be honest, my music right now is not reflecting the times of what's going on in America. My music's love songs. But what I can say is the music that I do make provides a feeling of love and can take them away from chaotic situations. You know, if you just sing songs of love, like that's more, love is just more powerful than anything. It's so powerful, we don't know what it is.

I mean, you know, that's for Isaac Hayes and Marvin Gaye and Curtis Mayfield, you know, that, you know, that was around the civil rights movement. And that was that was just around the Civil Rights Act. I mean, they grew up in 1940s, 1950s America. Their outlook on the world is vastly different how I outlook on the world. It's similar in the fact that we have a shared struggle, but that's from a perspective of when they were called Negroes and they couldn't go into a certain restaurant. So it was definitely more personal and more, I think by the time Martin Luther King was like, you know, when I was a kid in school, Martin Luther King was seen as a hero. When they were in school, Martin Luther King was not known. And once he was known, he was seen as a enemy of the state. You know, so when he died, when he got assassinated, like that hit them in ways more than any other American group would be hit. So it was the most natural thing for them to write or to arrange things based on the angst that they were going through in the 60s, 50s and 60s.

0: övergången mellan mänskligt och maskinellt skapande. 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
1: It's hard to say because that is a reality that will never be, you know. My world and my mind is conditioned of a kid that grew up in the 2000s. So like, you know, if I grew up in the 50s, I probably would have a whole different outlook on how to do music, you know. Especially as an African American, you know, I would have different outlook on life. But I think as a musician, I would probably I'm not a competitive person. I just focus on me and I don't wish to compete. I just want to do my thing and, you know, listen to good stuff. And I think if I still had that personality, I probably wouldn't mind. I wouldn't pay close attention to what David's doing. I probably admire him because he's my favorite singer. But yeah, I think I just would have just done my thing, you know, but you know, we can speculate all night with that.
0: Maybe you could have been Shaggy Otis in a garage in California, hiding, doing your music.
1: I could have been a Beatle, you know. I could have been anything, and that's the whole thing. Or I could have not been a musician. Maybe I would have been an astronaut, or maybe I would have been a lawyer, you know. We don't know.

0: I think that's something that we really celebrate, is that, like, we will never sound like jazz school kids. Our pocket will never sound like that, and that's great.
1: Duran Jones and the Indications.
0: I think Dilla, yeah, in his amateurism, created something, like, we're still feeling it today. We owe so much of, like, a modern sound to his MPC playing. It's really, really crazy. You know, even the flam that's created between the cross stick and the hi-hat, or the way the kick drum drags, to where some people think about it as like a quintuple feel. I don't think of it that way. If I try to do Dilla swing, I just play shittier. I don't know. I like, but yeah, but also with the bass as well.
2: Some people think of it as a quintuplet. Some people like think of it as like drumming on cough syrup or something like that. It's like, it's, yeah, just people's brains work differently, I guess.
0: I mean, like I said, you know, things don't happen in a vacuum. So I hope that hip hop producers find us as the same rich soil that, you know, J. Dilla found the Detroit Emeralds.
3: You're getting a little too smart. You're trying to get ahead.
2: I mean, there's certain records I hear from that era, especially like, there's a few like Dionne Warwick songs where you can hear that it's just one take of one whole, the orchestra isn't, and you can hear the way the room sounds, and it's beautiful. But I think there's so much amazing music, you know, especially nowadays, just being made in bedrooms. I mean, I love the idea that an artist can buy a laptop for a couple $100 and have a recording studio, because a lot of my favorite music nowadays is coming out of young people in their bedroom making really incredible stuff. So, and sometimes I wonder what it would be like if someone could have bought a little recording studio like that in the 60s, you know, like what would popular music have sound like? If you could make a professional sounding record with, you know, a few $100, you know, how different would popular music have been? So, I mean, I definitely think that there's like an art form to the recording process that was happening then, and it was, there's something that I don't know if it will ever be recreated exactly, like even, you know, how we do it or how Daptone does it or how anybody does it, you know, even at studios like Abbey Road where they can essentially set it up exactly the same, you know, there's a whole different, the musicians and everything, I think that era will be impossible to like recreate, but I don't know if I think of it as like this golden era. I think music's always changing, and I'm influenced by like all kinds of different stuff.

0: Klimatkrisen placerade i en romantisk soul. 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
1: I think you're right. You're absolutely right. I think that anybody that can combine drill, trap, classic soul, punk, funk, math rock, dream pop, jazz, anything, man, they got the key to it. But you got to do it the right way. You have to do it the right way. You have to make sure that you use every element, like, to its point of where it's like it's not overdoing it, but it's just enough, you know? So, yeah, we'll see what happens.